Ladies and gentlemen, this weekend marks the 25th anniversary of the terrorist attacks of September 11th, the deadliest in our nation's history. We now ask that you join us in a moment of silence in honor of those affected by the September 11th tragedy. And now, to honor America with the signing of our national anthem, please welcome Fred Beam. And here to perform the national anthem, Pearl Jam's Mike McCready.

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7: This scoring drive recap is brought to you by the Chevy Equinox. From the sporty RS to the adventurous active trim and even an EV, Equinox is where Northwest adventures begin. A 10-play, 77-yard drive, more than 5.5 off the clock by the Patriot Raritan with the 2-yard touchdown catch. But the key play was that pass interference call on Josh Jobe, a 34-yard pass interference call. And that gave him the ball in the 2-yard line. Patriots up 7-0 as they get set to kick off. It's Borogalis once again from his own 35. Bayless Jones, Rashid Shaheed deep. It's Shaheed far side across the 5, 10, 15, 20. Looks for a gap. Dives across the 30-yard line. There weren't a lot of other players beyond that tackle as Rashid was heading that way. But the Seahawks will start with pretty good field position. And again, the backup quarterback, Drew Lock, comes onto the field after the injury in the very first series to Sam Darnold.
8: Well, that's the one thing we did figure out in the preseason, because we don't see a lot of the starters, is that Drew Lock, maybe one of the best, if not the best, backup quarterback in the NFL. And a great job by John Schneider getting him in here. Yeah, he's been fantastic in the preseason.
7: Play fake, steps up in the pocket, swings a pass out near side, ball is caught. Near side is Russell. He drags a defender out near the first down. He picks up 7 yards. Brady Russell, known more as a special teamer, but now he has become that fullback, Dave, that guy who's now taking the job. Robbie Utes was hurt in training camp, and here's Brady Russell doing his thing.
8: Yeah, he's a very versatile player and really good on special teams, and he just is one of those guys. He kind of reminds me a little bit of Jake Bobo in that, you know, he's kind of a glue guy. He's lots of things happening around him. He's a good teammate and very versatile.
7: Barner in motion from left to right. Here's a toss. It's Jadarian Price. He goes right side. He turns the corner, jumps over a man across the 45, knocked out of bounds on the far right side in front of the Patriots bench. He picks up 8. I think we're going to really like watching this young man. 2 first-round running backs out of Notre Dame last year, and goodness gracious, I got to believe we got the best one because he looked terrific there.
8: Yeah, I mean, he's got 42 yards. He's got a 7-yard average. And, you know, you saw what he did at Notre Dame. For a guy that wasn't getting all the carries, it was Jeremiah Love, as you mentioned. We'll see when we play the Arizona Cardinals this year.
7: Barner shifts over from left to the right side. The wide receivers are in kind of tight on 1st and 10 from his own 45. Play fake. Lock looks. Steps up in the pocket. Slides. Look out. Goes down. Just good coverage. Everybody was hooked up man-to-man. I'm not sure who Drew was wanting to throw to. It might have been Barner on a crossing route, but Akis is in on the sack, a loss of 7. Going to bring up 2nd down and 17 for the Hawks back at their own 38.
8: Yeah, it looked like Barner was open in between the zone, and then their linebacker broke that way and just closed it down. That was a good decision for Locke to go ahead and try to run it there because everything was shut down.
7: 2nd and 17. 7 minutes left to play in the second quarter. Helani now in the game at tailback. Shaheed goes in motion, and now flags are down. And a procedure call.
9: False start, offense, number 72.

0: flag. They're going to say that he didn't push him or touch him.
1: I think her legs
0: Yeah, I think that's what it was. And now, third down and 13, and Seattle has really had a tough time because most of their third downs have been third and long. This one, no different. One of six on third downs are the Hawks. Helani in the backfield with a slot to the near side. Now Helani moves outside. Jumping off sides is Milton Williams for neutral zone. Unless it's against the Seahawks, I didn't see anybody move, but I've been wrong three times.
2: Encroachment defense, number 97, 5-yard penalty, and they start down.
0: And the hand you hear from the 12, that's the first penalty of the night that gets called on the Patriots, and we've got 10-18 to play here in the third quarter. The Hawks have racked up a basket full of them.
1: Yeah, and that's always frustrating. You know, we saw that. That was the way I made my way onto Hard Knocks. It was during the preseason. I was like, this is one of the uglier games I've ever seen, complaining like an old man. But, I mean, yeah, the penalties and the sloppiness is the thing that really gets you when you're not playing well.
0: Well, that one helped the Seahawks because it's third and eight. Here comes the blitz. Drew gets rid of the ball. It's caught back inside. And then getting knocked off his feet is Shahid, short of midfield. Boy, this Patriot defense really gets to the ball quickly. It's a 5-yard gain, but going to be short of the first down by another five or six, make it eight. And so the punt team comes on. Seattle offense, it's been tough on them. And, of course, when your first team offense has been going with Drew Lock all of preseason, and then he plays only make that Sam Darnold all of preseason, and then he goes out in the first five plays, that makes it difficult. Jones is deep for the Patriots. Dixon, this one's a high wobbly kick. It's going to bounce at the 11. Getting down there to cover it at the 5-yard line is Velus Jones Jr. That's where the Pats will start. First and 10. We've got 9:29 to play in the third. Patriots up 10-0 on the Columbia Bank Radio Network.
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0: 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Patriots have 70 yards on the ground. Drake May has 36 of them. Stevenson, 11 carries for 24 yards. He's in the backfield. May starts this drive at his own six, goes under center first.

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1: What a game, what a game. The Seahawks escaped 13-10, beat New England at home to open this thing up. Drew Lock had to take over. Sam Darnold went out early. Drew Lock was 16-22, 187, one touchdown, was only sacked one time. Jadarian Price, 10 carries for 52 yards. Got George Halani with 8 for 29. Jackson Smith and Jigba starts the 2026 campaign the same way he did last year. 8 catches for 122 and one touchdown defensively. Ernest Jones, 13 tackles. You got Drake Thomas with 9. Josh Job with 6. You got interceptions from Love, Pritchard, and Job. Lots to do to break this thing down. It was not pretty, but you had some guys out, so you had to adjust. That's what the Seahawks do. We're going to hear from the head coach when he steps into the podium. We're going to hear from QB1 and a plethora of other players. Man, your Seahawks get it done at home. Primetime Wednesday, the second time the NFL's ever had a Wednesday game. Hawks get it done. More coming up next on the Columbia Bank Radio Network.
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3: 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It's going to be a pick six. And getting it for the Broncos is Bone Phelps.
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3: 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Broken field. Bates for the 30. Bates for the 20. The 10. 5. Touchdown Broncos.
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0: That was the idea. And the idea was we had to explain what we were in terms of anti-communism, which was international at the time. The problem, though, became that as we were busy fighting communism around the world, we sort of left, left alone the middle of the country, the Rust Belt, so many parts of America, and then fighting communism abroad, and as obviously the anniversary of 9/11 is coming up, that became fighting terrorism abroad. It sort of just fit a lot of the same patterns. Oh, we have to do this. We have to do this because we fight for freedom and democracy, and that's what we were told. And then the other option, the other side of it is like, whoa, wait a minute. Is that what America is, or is America a nation state where we live and call our home?
1: Right.
0: And if America is a nation state that we call our home rather than this force for democracy around the world, then which one are we using as our rubric? So I think a lot of this is narrative. It's like, what story do we tell in our minds when we look at the flag?
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9: 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Broken field. Bates to the 30. Bates to the 20. 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

0: A look at what's happening from the Fox News Rundown.
1: Good morning. It's Thursday, September 10, 2026. I'm Ted Lindner. This is the Fox News Rundown. President Trump, the keynote speaker at the first ever Republican midterm convention in Dallas. The president speaking for well over an hour on Wednesday night, saying there's a lot at stake and the country will look bleak if the Democrats win in November.
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1: The president set to speak again as the convention wraps up tonight. And today marks 1 year since conservative activist Charlie Kirk was killed on the campus of Utah Valley University. I'm Ted Lindner on the Fox News Rundown.
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5: The New York Police Department unveiled a new memorial wall at its headquarters Thursday to remember its officers lost in the 9/11 attacks. 23 members of the NYPD were killed that day. Department Chaplain A.R. Bernard.
6: Their sacrifice reminds us of a sobering truth. September 11th did not end on September 11th.
5: New York Mayor Zoran Mamdani.
7: The duty to protect is not a job that one clocks out of, but a calling one answers until the very end.
5: More than 450 officers have died of 9/11 related illnesses since. NYPD Commissioner Jessica Tisch offered this sobering truth.
8: We know painfully that those losses are not over.
5: And she added that 25 years later, this challenge remains.
8: To preserve who they were and the extraordinary standard of service they left to those who followed them.
5: Kitten Ritzker, Fox News.
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9: A bipartisan bill would give the government the ability to shut down powerful AI models if they're deemed capable of causing catastrophic harm. Representatives Ted Lieu and Nathaniel Moran are proposing giving the kill switch powers to the Department of Homeland Security. Policymakers were spooked again when two of OpenAI's models escaped their testing environment, made their way to the internet, and accessed a different AI company called Hugging Face. A separate bipartisan bill would require AI companies to have safety plans, independent audits, incident reporting, and would give the Commerce Department the authority to restrict high-risk frontier models. President Trump signed an executive order creating a voluntary system for companies to clear new models with the government. Some have pushed for a hands-off approach while the U.S. competes with countries like China on AI. With Fox on Tech, Connor Hansen, Fox Business.
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0: Military Matters.
10: The future of warfare is taking shape at a sprawling urban combat training ground in China. It relies on swarms of drones, robotic dogs that can fire weapons, and unmanned ground vehicles taking part in complex urban warfare. The new arms race involves soldiers being replaced by humanoids, or at least assisted by robots, doing some of the most dangerous tasks on the modern battlefield. At the World Humanoid Robot Games in Beijing last month, Chinese robots wowed crowds with athletic feats and stumbles. Now China is trying to ready them for war. And the U.S. Army recently launched a competition for militarized humanoid capabilities, and several U.S. tech companies have already answered the call. For now, humanoid soldiers remain unreliable and unable to carry heavy loads, but experts say they could be battlefield ready within 5 to 10 years. They still need an energy source and a way to balance so they don't tip over. For Military Matters in Washington, Jennifer Griffin, Fox News.
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11: Casa Grande is on the edge of Arizona's 6th congressional district. It goes down towards Tucson and then east towards New Mexico. Right now it's held by Republican Juan Ciscomani, and he's hoping to keep that seat in November. And he has some help from some major GOP players. Treasury Secretary Scott Bessent and House Speaker Mike Johnson toured a factory with the congressman and talked about reported benefits of Republican tax cuts.
12: At the end of the day, what makes us believe that we're going to win in November is the results that we've been able to do. The American people will reward that, and we're not going to be able to see that again this time.
11: His opponent, retired Marine Joanna Mendoza.
13: People really, I think, have gotten away from each party, Republican, Democrat, because of a lot of the infighting and a lot of the lack of focus on the issues that matter to people.
11: Amalia Roy, Fox News.
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0: This is the Fox News Rundown. Now, the latest from Fox Business. I'm Stuart Varney, and this is the Fox Business Report.
16: The major averages falling for a third session on Wednesday as a surge in oil prices fueled inflation and rate fears. Treasury yields rose after investors expressed disappointment that the Treasury Department's expanded bond buyback program wasn't larger. The Dow down 405 points, the Nasdaq lower by 168, S&P 500 down 37. Today, the first of two important inflation readings will be released. The producer price index for August, prices at the wholesale level, and Friday, it's the Consumer Price Index. Jeff Sika of Circle Squared Investments said that if core inflation CPI rises, it could mean that Fed Chair Kevin Warsh will raise interest rates.
17: If he sees a hot number with core number, he can. I think that would be a bad mistake, though.
16: On the earnings front, Adobe, Macy's, and Oracle will be releasing financial results. That's your Fox Business Report. I'm Hillary Barsky, invested in you.

0: a turnout machine, because midterms are always a turnout election. The party out of power traditionally is much more enthusiastic about midterm elections than the party in power. There is always a very large drop off between turnout in a midterm election versus a presidential election. Those are trends that President Trump is going to have to reverse if Republicans are going to win and hold on to their majorities, slim as they may be, in both the House and the Senate.
1: Jared just made a really important point. Alaska, that's a state that President Trump won by 13 points 2 years ago. Texas, that's a state that President Trump won by 14. Ohio was 11. Iowa, 13. So those are huge, wide, double-digit margins. None of those Senate races right now are anywhere close to that margin right now whatsoever. So if the president goes to each of those states and he parks himself there and he campaigns next to those Republican senators or in challengers in those four states, to give a snapshot, that's a place where he can really make a difference. And by the way, if all four of those states go Republican, it's really hard to see a Democratic takeover of the Senate. So that's an example of how he can be really useful down the stretch in terms of playing where he's useful, playing where he's strongest, and doing his best to get the base fired up, get the party rally up behind him, and get people out to vote. And that's what I think this convention is attempting to kickstart that process.
2: All right, tonight, night two, we will be back on the air for coverage, and we will hear from Vice President J.D. Vance. He will be the keynote speaker on the final night, the second night of this Republican midterm convention. South and Hill Strategies co-founder Colin Reed and Fox News Radio's Jared Halperin, thanks for joining.
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18: 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Still looking good for the Thursday morning drive. Getting busier coming out of Caney County along eastbound I-4. Still not seeing any big slowdowns yet, though. Those merge points at Garrity, 10 Mile Meridian Road, Eagle Road, no delays through the Flying Y. Inbound connector running fine as well. ITD performing routine roadway surface maintenance at the Flying Y. Plan on nightly lane closures from 10 p.m. to 5 a.m. through Saturday.
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22: As we start to gear up for the weekend, we're looking at a cool down. If you're headed out to the Boise State football home opener or Art in the Park on Saturday, get ready for some windier conditions as well. We're talking about 30-mile-an-hour gusts here in Boise. By Sunday, some chilly fall-like temperatures as well. I'm Maiden Greco.
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26: 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It's Thursday, September 10, 2026. I'm Ted Lindner. This is the Fox News Rundown. President Trump, the keynote speaker at the first ever Republican midterm convention in Dallas. The president speaking for well over an hour on Wednesday night, saying there's a lot at stake and the country will look bleak if the Democrats win in November.
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26: 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And today marks 1 year since conservative activist Charlie Kirk was killed on the campus of Utah Valley University. I'm Ted Lindner on the Fox News Rundown.
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23: 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KBOI Traffic.
18: Leaky faucet, clogged drain, or no hot water? 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Still looking pretty good for the Thursday morning drive-in. Starting to see some slowdowns now on eastbound I-84 in Nampa between Northside and the Garrity Interchange. Also got some heavier traffic around 10 Mile, Meridian Road, Eagle Road. No big slowdowns yet, though. No reports of any problems. No delays headed out toward the airport, toward Micron, toward Mountain Home. Inbound connector looking really good right now as well. Today, there will be lane restrictions again on Fairview over the Boise River from 9 a.m. to 4 p.m. Two lanes are going to be blocked to allow for special equipment to be positioned in the road to inspect the bridge.
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24: Weather from the CBS 2 Weather Center.
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29: I'm Taylor Riggs, and this is the Fox Business Report.
30: Macy's is holding up better than expected. It topped earnings estimates, and it's raising expectations for the year. The department store giant is in the middle of a turnaround plan. Macy's says it was helped by a tariff refund in the recent quarter, and sales rose in the period. It's also predicting sales will rise for the entire year. Apple shares are up more than 1% after it unveiled its first foldable smartphone yesterday, priced at just under $2,000. $1,000. The Wall Street Journal says Apple did raise prices for iPhones, but not as much as some analysts projected. Apple's dealing with higher prices for memory and storage chips. Stock futures are mostly higher. Crude oil prices rose again on continued Mideast hostilities. Brent crude, the global benchmark, has been as high as $102 a barrel. That's your Fox Business Report. I'm Jenny Coselda. Invested in you.

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6: Welcome to Broncos Sports Today. I'm Bob Beeler. Safety Travis Anderson was Boise State's leading tackler with 11 last week at Oregon in his first career start. I asked him last night on the coach's show if he prepared any differently knowing that he would be a starter.
7: To me, I always try to go in the game like I'm a starter, even when I was a freshman, even last year. My preparations was kind of the same. You are correct about, like, you know, it's a little different, which it was different, but I feel like my preparation was the same, but also I have a bigger role, so just kind of to lead in my role in that part.
6: Travis, how were you in position to get 11 tackles during the game?
7: I feel like I fly to the ball. That's one of my biggest things. You know, that's what the coach is always, you know, the emphasis, you know, you always effort. So I feel like for me, flying to the ball led me to get into the 11 tackles, I guess. So.
6: More with the junior from Mission Viejo, California, when Broncos Sports Today continues.
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6: Welcome back to Broncos Sports Today. After last season, Coach Danielson decided that tackling needed to improve. In spring ball as well as in camp, they went live more often to work on it. Safety Travis Anderson talked about how it helped the squad.
7: Yeah, I mean, in the spring, it was, I mean, we went live every single week. You know, it was a scrimmage dang near every single day when we had full padded practice, and that really helped a lot. And also falling on a fall camp, we did the same thing. You know, it was like, we're full pads, we're going live. And I know much places don't do that, and that's why I feel like we had a really big step for this game in tackles.
6: You can go live, but there also is technique in tackling. So did they do anything differently to teach it?
7: Yes, they did for sure. I mean, they always said shoulder pads to the thigh boards. You know, last year we always, you know, there was a lot of tackles that were missed because we were always high, you know, so we try to emphasize getting the shoulder pads through the thigh boards.
6: Tackling will be a huge key against Memphis on Saturday, who has a number of fast and athletic running backs and wide receivers. Kickoff will be at 4 on the blue. That's Broncos Sports Today. I'm Bob Beeler, and it's a presentation of Broncos Sports Properties.
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6: Mike Casper here, taking some time off for vacation. Thanks to Armstrong and Getty for filling in here on News Talk KBOI.
4: We're going to talk AI in hour three, and that huge story from yesterday about the fact that they're having conversations in the biggest AI corporations on planet Earth about how it's going to kill all of humanity and kind of yada, yada, yada anyway.
10: Mm.
4: What?
10: Also, in sports news, a couple of AI heavyweights said, yeah, I agree, and a handful said, that's nuts. So we'll hit that next hour.
4: A different kind of tech thing is the big Apple thing was yesterday, and they unveiled their first big new product in like over a decade, the big foldable phone. And I've seen people's other foldable phones. This looked way cooler than that and the things it can do. And I watched a bunch of the reviews and stuff like that. I'd like to have one. $2,000 is a lot for a phone. I don't know, can they make a case for it? That's one of my concerns, because I'm not going to have a $2,000 phone without a case, but I was trying to picture how would a case work on that, since you got a screen here and there and there and there. I don't know how it works.
10: We can put a man on the moon. Surely we can invent a foldy case.
4: Yeah.
11: I believe they do have cases. I was watching a
12: video. They do.
11: Yeah.
4: Okay.
11: Yeah.
4: Cool. They do. I want one of those. But one of the reasons it's so expensive is not just that it's foldable and new tech. As we know, is we had to buy some new computers. When we finally get on YouTube, which is still happening, buying these cameras and computer stuff like that.
10: I'm going to that doctor we just quoted for plastic surgery. I got to get healed before we go on YouTube. My upturned Michael Jackson nose didn't come out quite right, so I'm having a redo, a revision.
4: Well, and I'm getting horns, like a lot of the hipsters get.
12: This is a weird show, everybody. Weird looking at these guys every day.
4: Oh, yeah. Joe's upturned nose, me with the horns.
12: Hey, so I have to tell you about this new iPhone. So when you open it, Joe, I think you're going to love this. You can have two apps open at once. So like, let's say you select a restaurant you would like to go to. You click the directions, and then the directions open up on the other side of the screen and shows you.
4: Yeah.
12: I need this. Yeah. I'm Feet Finder. I'm on it.
10: Oh, that's it. Katie's going to generate a little spending cash, right?
12: Yep.
10: Posting erotic
12: cake,
10: photos of her
12: butter,
10: feet. Yeah.
12: Don't care.
10: Oh, you'll step on cake. Now you got my attention.
12: Yeah.
10: I do like cake.
4: I like that they went with a matte finish, kind of like the Kindle paper thing that I've got. So it looks like more of like paper, not shiny, as opposed to the glass. Anyway.
10: Hides the fold, too, they say. But
4: why so expensive? The cost of memory.
10: Well, no, that's part of the reason they did it, Katie.
12: Oh.
4: The cost of memory and storage chips has quintupled since last fall. Quintupled the cost of those chips. And that's why the phones are so much more expensive now. All computers are, if you haven't shopped for them yet.
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18: Fox News. I'm CJ Pop. The September meeting for the Federal Reserve is next week, and the central bank has new numbers to consider when it comes to a decision on interest rates.
19: Prices at the wholesale level, the producer price index rose 0.4% in August. Higher gasoline prices were a factor. For the year ending in August, the PPI rose 5.4%.
18: Fox's Jenny Casola in Los Angeles. Day two of the first ever Republican midterm convention features a major address tonight from Vice President J.D. Vance. Earlier on Truth Social, President Trump described the event as far bigger and more important than anyone thought possible. The National Weather Service's Climate Prediction Center saying this morning El Nino is strengthening with a greater than 90% chance of a very strong event in the Northern Hemisphere this fall and winter. 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
11: Look out. How worried should we really be?
12: I think people should be very worried, because when so many people come out, from Bill Gates to 1,300 employees at the AI labs signing a letter saying we have to pause the frontier of AI development, when you have the author of Trump's AI action plan, their AI policy,

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1: Mattson will give the ball to Gaines. Good blocking on the left side, and Gaines will go in untouched. And Broncos will have the ball twice, score twice.
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1: Throwing the ball down the middle. He's got a receiver out there. Quentin Brown caught at the 35. Turns on the Jets. 10-5. I think he's into the end zone. He is.
0: Fox News starts now.
3: Fox News, I'm John Saucier, and ahead of November's midterm elections, Fox's Laura Ingraham sat down with President Trump, asked him to reflect on his decisions regarding the Iran war.
4: I don't believe in the word regret. You can always question yourself a little bit. And a few people have asked me that. If I had it to do again, I'd do exactly as I did.
3: Ukrainian President Volodymyr Zelensky is in Alberta today to deepen his defense agreement with Canada. The so-called 100 Years Partnership will ramp up production of drones, counter-drone systems, and other munitions. He tells reporters Russia's increased stakes in its latest round of attacks.
5: Russia changed their tactics. They, as Mark said absolutely correctly, they're absolutely barbaric people. They attack us 24-7.
3: Mr. Zelensky there with Canadian Prime Minister Mark Carney. He says 30% of those drones will go immediately to Ukrainian troops on the battlefield. 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
0: This Saturday.
6: It's intercepted. It's going to be a pick six. And getting it for the Broncos is Bone Phelps.
0: Your Broncos defend the blue against Memphis.
6: Flip it to Bates, going back to the left. Broken field. Bates to the 30. Bates to the 20. The 10. 5. Touchdown, Broncos.
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12: Ugh.
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0: Even though President Trump's name isn't on the ballot this fall, he is still in full-on campaign mode right now. He spoke here for nearly 2 hours straight last night, and we all know he knows how to grab a headline. That is exactly what he did when he made this promise to American voters if Republicans win the midterms in November.
1: I will issue a dividend to every adult citizen in the United States of America for $5,000.
0: So $5,000 to every American adult, that would have a price tag of an estimated $1.3 trillion, leading to some criticism from Democrats that it would essentially be a bribe for voters and would increase the deficit and inflation.
2: Matt Walsh posted on X, quote, spending over $1 trillion to randomly send everyone in the country a check for $5,000, including people who are not even net taxpayers, which makes this, yes, welfare, is idiotic. Sorry, we did that during COVID and it didn't help anything, only made inflation worse. This is flagrant bribery, which I could maybe stomach if the plan itself was at least sensible and coherent, but it isn't. All right. Unfortunately, we have lost connection with Nate, but we still are going to go ahead and move on with this topic as is until we get connection and all of our bells and whistles line up. So if you want this $5,000 that Trump is offering in a dividend to all Americans, call in at 208-336-3700. If you don't, tell us why not. What is your reasoning behind that? Is it a moral stance? Is it just, oh, you know, I have enough money because, you know, everyone in Idaho has said that for their entire lives, I'm sure. What is your reasoning behind not wanting this? And if it is a moral reason, what's that moral reason? Do you think it's a bribe? Do you think maybe this is campaigning? What is your reason for not wanting this dividend? Again, that number is 208-336-3700. And hopefully we will reconnect with Nate after the break.
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1: Okay, folks, when Sophie says we have connectivity issues, it's not true. She's actually killing the line so she can gently but firmly kick me out of my own show and make this her show.
2: I broke early just to get you back on air. I did you a favor.
1: My way was funnier.
2: That's true.
1: But the question is, and still remains, do you think Trump was serious? 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You can get me on Facebook here. Jonathan says he was serious, but I think he knows he won't win both houses. Jonathan goes on to double up on his bet. Now, Jonathan, this is a contract, and I have a witness to this. Jonathan says, I'll give you $10,000, Nate, if the Browns win 10 games. He never said this season. 208-336-3700. Let's go to Ginny. Ginny, you're on News Talk KBOI. Let's test out the phones. Let's see if this works.
3: Hey, Nate. How are you doing?
1: You don't care.
3: Are you there?
1: I am.
3: Can you hear me, right, Nate?
1: There we go. Let's try putting me in two. Let's try putting me in three. How about that? One, two. How about, can Ginny hear me now?
3: I can hear now, you, Ginny? Nate. Can you hear me?
1: Yes, we're good now.
3: Hello?
1: We're good.
3: Hi, Nate. I'm here.
1: All right, Ginny, hold on. We're using something new. Let's try to put me in four and see if Ginny can hear me instead of three. One, two. How about Ginny? Ginny, can you hear me now?
3: I can hear you perfect, Nate. Can you hear me?
1: Oh, did we lose Ginny?
3: No, I'm here.
1: Oh, good, good. All right, Ginny, was he serious or not?
3: Oh, I think he's dead serious. I think he's dead serious. But do I think he'll do it? Nope, because I think he scrubbed things so bad the Republicans don't stand a chance of winning.
1: So this is a desperation move.
3: Absolutely. And he is the biggest liar we've had to date for a president. And I voted for him three times.
1: Okay, well, hold on. Ginny, where did he lose you?
3: He lost me when he let him kill Charlie Kirk. And then...
1: Explain.
3: Because I feel like he knew they were going to kill Charlie Kirk, or if he didn't know when they did it, he certainly knew afterwards. I think he's part of the cover-up. I think it all has to do with Israel.

0: $1,000. Doge did a pretty good job. No thanks to Trump, but nevertheless, they did a pretty good job. I didn't see $2,000 there, but certainly has the money to send to Israel, certainly has the money to send to Ukraine. I'm pretty angry.
1: Okay. And I just maybe I missed the part because we have a connectivity issue here. What proof is there that Trump had something to do with Charlie Kirk's death?
0: Oh, I think it will come out. I want that in the
1: Scott,
0: same
1: it.
0: Bag.
1: Hold on. I just want to make sure I heard correctly. So you have no proof. You just have rhetoric and gut feeling.
0: The way he acts. The way he acts, the way he's got his nose stuck up Israel's behind. He's at their bid and call.
1: Hold on. Jenny. Sorry, I got up late this morning. I fell off the turnip truck. It's been a crazy day.
0: You too. Okay.
1: I appreciate the call. It's going to be that kind of show. Okay, here we go. Get your helmet. 208-336-3700. Let's go to Cammie in Boise. Cammie, you're on News Talk KBOR.
2: Hi, Nate. How are you? After that last call?
1: Where I'm at has an open bar, and I'm going to visit it now.
2: Yeah, right?
3: Just keep talking, Cammie. I'm just going to go ahead and get slaughtered out of whiskey.
2: I'm like, oh my gosh. How did we go to $5,000 checks to Charlie Kirk? Him killing Charlie Kirk?
1: We went from $5,000 checks to Trump killed Charlie Kirk in the span of about 3 seconds. And I'm still recovering.
2: I was like, what the heck is she talking about? So now that that's over with.
1: Was he serious, like, or was he joking?
2: Sorry. Yeah. You know, it's hard to tell with him. It's really hard to tell with him. I mean, he's on his way out. So, you know what? I think anything's possible with him.
1: hold on, Giggle Pants. It's difficult to tell. I'll get you there. I'm with you there. So what's your gut instinct say?
2: My gut instinct says that he's just joking.
1: Just joking.
2: No. He's just trying to get people riled up, you know, give them something else to talk about, you know what I mean?
1: Rally.
2: Yes, just getting it all rallied up, you know. I don't believe he was serious.
1: Okay. Now let's put our thinking caps on for just a second.
2: Okay.
1: Did you hear it live or did you hear the sound bite and then go back and watch it?
2: No, I actually watched. I watched it live. Yeah, I watched it yesterday.
1: Okay. So did you feel motivated? Was it the quintessential Trump rally speech where you start and then he just goes on, maybe a little bit too long, but he just goes on and then, you know, he enjoys himself?
2: Right. Exactly. Exactly. Yep. And then he thought, okay, well, I got to do something here to get these people going. I mean, you know, let's face it, it really is going to be a... It's going to be a run for the money, that's for darn sure. But yeah, I really don't think he was serious.
1: No. Okay.
2: I think he's like, I got to do something to get people motivated, you know, blah, blah, blah. I don't think he was serious at all.
1: Okay. Because if you don't think he was serious, then he wasn't attempting to bribe you. If you think he was serious... Then we get to have the following.
2: But wait a minute. Is it bribery or is it where you also read where he says, oh, I'll give them money from tariffs. Everything is tariffs. You know? So was it really bribery?
1: We have to do to get the

0: right?
1: Ginny, so. I will give you $5,000 if you take your top off right now by the side of the road and scream, "I'm listening to KBLI."
0: Not today. Not today.
1: Wait. Hold on a second. Wait, should I call back on Tuesday or what? Or what are we talking? I mean, I just have a question. Should I call back on a day that has better humidity? What are we? You didn't just say flat no, Cammy. You said no, not today. So you're saying there's a chance? Okay. I like you, lady. Cammy, I appreciate the call. 208-336-3700. #670 on your Verizon wireless phone. 1-800-529-KBOI. Darcy, Jonathan, don't go anywhere. Everybody else, was he serious? I mean, I think all of us now know, and then Cammy alluded to it. There's different Trumps. There's serious Trump. There's rally Trump. Am I supposed to take him at his word? Was he trying to bribe me, or is he just trying to rally for GOP votes? News next.
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5: Fox News, I'm Tom Graham. Day two of the Republican midterm convention underway in Texas. Vice President J.D. Vance will speak later. Last night, President Trump told the crowd every U.S. adult would receive a $5,000 check if Republicans maintain control of Congress in November. Many Democrats critical.
6: If a Democrat got up there and said the same thing, that, hey, I'm going to give a $5,000 check to every adult American if you vote for me and if we win the election, y'all would be losing your minds.
5: Congressman Jason Crow, Hawaii Governor Josh Green calling for more federal help days after Hurricane Lowell battered Western Islands.
7: A Democrat asking President Trump Wednesday to issue a major disaster declaration to expedite federal help for Kauai and Maui counties, saying state, county, utility, and emergency personnel are working around the clock. But the scale and urgency of these impacts exceed what Hawaii can address alone.
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12: 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You know, other than that, it's just great. They do that and say, oh, they love America. No, they don't. Shame on Republicans if they can't put any one of those issues out in front, push all the Democrats to try to answer those questions. Nancy Pelosi, Bernie Sanders, Chuck Schumer, Joe Biden. They did not usher in the next generation. That's a failing, I think, of the Obama administration, but it really is of Biden. He held on too long, and now you got these crazy town people that are trying to run the party and the country, and it's scary because some of them might actually win.
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1: Broadcasting from parts unknown. It's Rant and Rave Thursday. It's also the one-year anniversary of Charlie Kirk's assassination, and we're prepared for it. However, this is also one of those moments where we take a look at reality, where we take a look at what was said yesterday. We take a look at the words that come out of our elected officials' mouths, no matter how much we love them, like them, hate them, can't stand them, or understand... try to understand what they're trying to do. Are they trying to buy us off, or are they trying to motivate? I asked a question President Trump last night said,
0: insert cut three,
2: I will issue a dividend to every adult citizen in the United States of America for $5,000.
1: Now, does that mean it's in our taxes? Does that mean we get a check? Do I mean we could get $5,000 any type of way? If you think he was serious, and a number of you don't know, hell, I don't know. 208-336-3700. #670 on your Verizon wireless phone. We talk about Trumpisms. Bill jumped all over that. Bill emailed in and said, by Trumpisms, is that another word for lies? Sending a $5,000 dividend to roughly 270 million American adults would cost well over $1 trillion. This man will pee on your leg and tell you it's raining. Okay, let me pause the email there. The whole Russia dossier thing was false. He's not into that. Stop bringing it up. It's weird that we have to keep talking about this. Anyway, the even sadder thing is MAGA will believe it. This is the same man who said he would release the Epstein list, and after it was, he redacted beyond belief. Then when people pushed back on the list, then he went to war. Well, MAGA, you just got called out by Bill. 208-336-3700. Does MAGA think he was serious? Do all of you think he was serious, or do you think he was joking? 208-336-3700, #670 on your Verizon wireless phone. Let's go to Jonathan Boise, listening on 93.1 KBOI FM. Go ahead, Jonathan.
3: Hey, Danny, how you doing?
1: You don't care.
3: Well, let's see. I don't know if he was serious or joking or not, but what I do know is that the event last night was direct counterfirming to the NFL on NBC. And in order to get noticed by a lot of people who are watching the NFL, you have to say some pretty wild stuff. So I honestly think it might just be that.
1: Hold on a second. Hold on. Jonathan, walk with me into the speechwriter's room.
3: Yeah.
1: Guys, Jonathan has a point. We're up against NFL football. The Patriots and Seahawks are on. So what are we going to do to cut through the noise? And you know they spitballed, right, Jonathan? You know they said, yeah. What if we say the day after the election, the war with Iran will be over? I mean, put it on there, but we need more. What else? Snickle Fritz, what do you got?
3: How about $5,000 for everyone? $5,000
1: check for everybody.
3: As much as I'd like it, I honestly think it was just to get attention.
1: Okay, so if it's just to get attention, do you think it was real?
3: No, I don't. If it's just to get attention, I don't think it was.
1: Okay. Because we have to start with, do you believe he was trying to buy us off, or do you think he was just performing?
3: I think he was just performing.
1: Are you MAGA?
3: Yes, I am. Voted for Trump in 2020 and 24.
1: Okay. So when I read the email just a little bit ago from Bill, and Bill basically called out MAGA because that's what people do.
3: Yeah.
1: Bill says that MAGA will believe it. The even sadder thing is MAGA will believe it. You're MAGA and you don't think he was real.
3: No. I've listened to Trump long enough to know when he's absolutely serious about something and to know when something is made for the cameras.
1: I hate asking this question, but I because I'm not... I'm against hypotheticals. If you've listened to me for any period of time, real life is so much more exciting than made-up life, but this is a legitimate question. If it was a real offer, would you support it?
3: It depends. I would support it if it was coming out of like things that have already been taxed, like already existing funds. If it's coming out of like something new that's like going to raise taxes or something, then no.
1: Okay. So you're against the check, but you'll take the $5,000 less in federal taxes.
3: Yeah.
1: Okay. Okay. Why didn't he just say that? Because that's something politicians say all the time. Vote Republicans, we'll lower your taxes $5,000.
3: That would actually make more sense. But to get the attention, you have to say, I'm going to give everybody $5,000.
1: Appreciate the call, Jonathan. 208-336-3700. Let's get Jeff in Boise on 93.1 KBOI-FM. Jeff, was it real or not?
0: Nate, I'd ask you how you're doing, but you know I don't care.
1: Everybody
0: so
1: has.
0: I would say that.
1: Then nobody cares.
0: Well, that's why I didn't ask. So, to answer the question, I think people are missing a point here. Yes, Trump was serious. But this is coming from the most unserious president maybe we've ever had. This is a person who believes that tariffs are essentially a good thing for the American consumer, when in fact, basically what he's telling foreign countries is, look, you don't charge our people enough for your products and services, so we're going to make you charge us more. This is how unserious the person is when it comes from economics. I mean, the big question is, how would this possibly get paid for?
1: Jeff,
0: how could it possibly get paid for?
1: Jeff.
0: Yeah. Nate, yes.
1: One day you'll have your own show.
0: Okay.
1: Sound pretty good.
0: Thank you.
1: If you believe he was serious, was it bribery?
0: I think it would have to be construed that way. But again, I don't think he's thinking of it quite that far down.
1: You don't have to construe it anyway. I'm asking you.
0: I don't think it could construe it any other way. So yeah, I think he would have to. I don't think he could call it anything else.
1: How does it differ then? Vote Republican and I'll lower everyone's taxes $5,000.
0: Well, it doesn't. But that's just the way he said it, because to your last caller's point, handing out $5,000 is a lot more appealing sounding than I'll just reduce your taxes by $5,000. But again, I think that we're looking at this from a serious proposal coming from an unserious president. And so I think you have to look at it against that kind of a backdrop or understanding to realize that it's never going to happen.
1: Jeff, only Sith deal in absolutes.
0: True, but do we really foresee Congress passing something like that to increase the deficit by how much? Did somebody? I don't know how many trillions of dollars somebody had a figure earlier.
1: Since when did Congress care about the deficit?
0: Well, when you're talking about potentially doubling it, you know, I think there's going to be enough pushback. Well, you may be right, but
1: fiscally, Jeff, I agree with you, man. I'm actually right there in the boat with you. I'm tired of the whole monopoly money. It's real money. This is real dollars. Jeff, I appreciate the call. I got to take a break. 208-336-3700. Tom, Josh, Morgan, don't go anywhere.
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5: So in a bid to motivate GOP voters, President Trump made this announcement.
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1: Was Trump serious or was he joking? Was he trying to motivate? I've been to a couple rallies in person, and man, I got to tell you, I don't know if there is a president that enjoys himself on stage. There's presidents you know that hate it. They hate speaking publicly. Trump loves it. Trump lives for it. Script, no script, he doesn't care. Give him the mic. He will slay. You want a headline, he'll sell you papers.
2: If you vote Republican, you get $5,000.
1: Wait. Real Trump? Or was that the Donald?
2: 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Morgan, was that real Trump or was that the Donald?
3: Well, Nate, you know what? I think it's the real Donald. But however, I think that we need to put some things in perspective here. There haven't been any details released on how he's going to do it, when he's going to do it, and why he's going to do it. I mean, the fact is he stated it last night. But I do believe this, and one thing I will say about Trump is he's kind of a no BS guy. You know, I mean, if he says it, I don't think it's any kind of campaign issue. But let's not forget, our economy is doing fantastic right now. Our job market is doing fantastic. He has done a great job through tariffs. I know everybody loves that word. But through tariffs and through trade deals and investing and bringing our economy back to the United States, basically. You know, I mean, Japan being a front runner and investing $21 trillion into the United States. And let's face it, if Democrats get power, they're going to do nothing but prohibit his agenda. And impeachments are going to fly, and everything's going to fly.
2: Morgan, you're talking an awful lot. No. I mean, it's a talk show. I'm glad you are. But you ever... You ever have somebody sell you a thing and then keep talking, and you know they're trying to sell you the thing, and they're going to sell you the thing, and they're going to give you so many points because they don't want you to ask any questions, so they're just going to keep on giving you points? Man, you know the why. You said we don't know why. Yeah, he said it right there. Vote Republican, I'll give you a 5,000. You know the why.
3: Okay. But what I do believe
2: an American, Morgan, is this fiscally responsible? Yes or no? Your gut. Don't sell me. I just want one word.
3: Yes. If we're making good enough money in our economy and the money made for America, for Americans, then I don't see any reason why Donald Trump wouldn't or couldn't issue a dividend, just like if a company is doing really well, the workers.
2: I appreciate the call, Morgan. News next.
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8: Pushing voters to the polls. I'm Lisa Lucera, Fox News. The second and final day of the Republican midterm convention in Dallas is underway, where President Trump is expected to take the stage again tonight. Earlier, he had praise for Texas Senate hopeful and current State Attorney General Ken Paxton.
9: I said, Ken, I don't want to embarrass you, but I don't agree with a lot of things, but you're the greatest attorney general we've ever had.
8: Vice President J.D. Vance is the keynote speaker tonight. He has not said if he's considering a presidential run in 2028. Last night, the president promised a $5,000 dividend for every adult American if Republicans win the House and Senate. Colorado Democratic Congressman Jason Crow likened it to a bribe.
10: It's not okay for any president to do this. I don't care if a Democrat would do it or a Republican would do it. It doesn't matter. It is wrong for any sitting president to tie a payout with U.S. taxpayer money to an election result.
8: The estimated cost of such a dividend, $1 trillion. An appeals court rejects President Trump's effort to restrict mail-in voting, even as the Supreme Court considers the same issue.
11: The three-judge panel appointed by then-President Biden upheld a lower court order blocking the changes and said the U.S. Postal Service cannot enforce President Trump's new requirements, including requiring states to submit voter lists and to use specially approved ballot envelopes. The ruling comes as states, such as Alabama, North Carolina, and Wisconsin are already sending out mail ballots for the midterms.
8: Fox's Carmen Roberts. This is the Supreme Court has rejected a new congressional map backed by President Trump for the November election in Missouri. The state's top election official says he's directed local authorities to use districts passed in 2022. The decision could change candidate choices for over a million voters. 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
8: President Trump spoke at the National Medal of Honor Museum in Arlington, Texas, ahead of night two of the GOP midterm convention.
16: President Trump touting the Herschel Woody Williams National Medal of Honor Monument Location Act, which authorizes the placement of a permanent sculpture in the nation's capital to commemorate those who've been awarded the military's highest honor for valor in action.
9: With this museum and a new monument in Washington, D.C., America will never, ever forget what they did and what they risked and how much they risked, what they've meant to their families and what they've meant to our country.
16: The president touring the National Medal of Honor Museum and meeting with Medal of Honor recipients. Reps presenting him with the museum's Champion of Honor Award, setting his commitment to service members. Kristen Goodwin, Fox News.
8: The Trump administration promising a $500 rebate check to an estimated 1 million people enrolled in the Affordable Care Act across 30 states after the White House claims they were overcharged by the Biden administration for exchange fees. August was Earth's hottest month on record.
17: Last month, our planet averaged 62.53 degrees, 1/100th of a degree higher than the previous record set in July 2023. The summer saw heat waves and droughts across much of the world, including in Europe, where wildfires caused devastation. Schools closed, hospitals and infrastructure came under severe pressure, and there were thousands of heat-related deaths. Many scientists say a major factor is the combination of the burning of fossil fuels and the El Niño weather pattern. Storms, floods and wildfires are predicted to get more dangerous in years to come. Jonathan Savage, Fox News.
8: A new study finds the planet Mercury may be shrinking faster than expected. Scientists from the German Aerospace Center say it may be shrinking 30% more than previously thought. I'm Lisa Lucera. This is Fox News.
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18: 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There's a crash in Meridian, southbound Locust Grove Road at Fairview Avenue, and both lanes are blocked. It's a little crowded on the outbound connector between the Franklin Road exit and the junction with I-84. Westbound I-84 is slow from Vista Avenue, exit 53, to the Cloverdale Overpass at milepost 47, and the freeway sluggish between Meridian Road, exit 44, and Garrity Boulevard, exit 38.
19: Weather from the CBS 2 Weather Center.
18: It'll be partly cloudy tonight with light winds and a low in the upper 50s. Sunny tomorrow with a high near 80. Continued sunny on Saturday, but a little bit warmer with a high near 85. Clouds and a chance of showers Saturday night into Sunday morning with a low near 50. Sunny but cooler on Sunday with highs only in the upper 60s.
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36: Last hour was a question of, do you believe or do you not believe? Did you believe Trump when he said $5,000, or did you think he was real, or do you think he was performing? And split vote, by the way. Between emails, texts, on air, split vote. How about right or wrong? Is it right or wrong for a president, for anybody running for office, to stand up on stage and say, if you do what I ask, you get money? Is it right or wrong? Is it a crime? Is it bribery? Is it evil? Or is it hope? Is it motivation? Because money's the greatest motivator of all time. 208-336-3700. I've spent more time pondering the right or wrong of Trump saying he'll issue a dividend. And when it comes to morality, I'm probably not the one to really weigh in or issue anything, because we hear politicians all the way coast to coast, border to border, who make all kinds of promises, who make all kinds of demands. vote for me, and everyone is going to get a chance to vote. Vote for me, and all the illegals will be made legal. Vote for me, and we're all going to be rich. None of us are going to be hungry. The rich will pay, the poor won't, so on and so forth. Chicken in every pot. Been hearing it for decades. Better part of a century. But longer, if we're being honest. But is it right or wrong for President Trump to say if Republicans maintain the majority, $5,000? Cut two, please.
0: Even though President Trump's name isn't on the ballot this fall, he is still in full-on campaign mode right now. He spoke here for nearly 2 hours straight last night, and we all know he knows how to grab a headline. That is exactly what he did when he made this promise to American voters if Republicans win the midterms in November.
34: I will issue a dividend to every adult citizen in the United States of America for $5,000.
0: So $5,000 to every American adult, that would have a price tag of an estimated $1.3 trillion, leading to some criticism from Democrats that it would essentially be a bribe for voters and would increase the deficit and inflation.
36: Mark the day and time. Democrats are aware of the debt and inflation. Wow. Breaking news here, folks. All the time. Because the real truth is neither party actually cares about the debt. Neither party actually cares about inflation. And if we're being real, let's be real with each other. It's only the national debt only matters when it's convenient. Except it's inconveniently growing. So is it right or wrong? And this is one of those things where we have to take a second. If you're thinking about calling in, don't just yet. Because we like it when the other team does something wrong and we go, hey, that's wrong. You shouldn't do that. You shouldn't say that. You shouldn't promise that. What about us? We use the word conservative. We use the word Republican. We use the word, we use the term MAGA. We use these terms. Heard it said not that long ago, the issue that some people are having with Trump is he's a Republican, but he's not conservative. Fiscally speaking, no. Mm-mm. Now, you might be able to say, well, he's more conservative than somebody else. He's more conservative than others. And you might be able to make that argument. But overall, is he conservative? Well, I mean, if you factor in everything in the whole lifetime of his, are we talking about politically or are we talking about before politics? we have to answer right now or can we wait a little bit? I think my mom's calling. Is it right or wrong to offer every American adult $5,000 if Republicans maintain the majority? 208-336-3700. When I ask a scruples question and I look at the call log and I see callers coming in from Mountain Home and Jackpot, I know we're going to have a good hour. Traffic and weather now.
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1: 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Crews are clearing a crash in Meridian, southbound Locust Grove Road at Fairview Avenue, and the right lane is blocked. The outbound connector is crowded. Between the Franklin Road exit and the junction with I-84, it is slow on westbound I-84 from Vista Avenue, exit 53, to the Cloverdale overpass at milepost 47, and the freeway slows
2: sluggish between Meridian Road, exit 44, and Garrity Boulevard, exit 38.
29: Weather from the CBS 2 Weather Center.
2: It'll be partly cloudy tonight with light winds and a low in the upper 50s. Sunny tomorrow with a high near 80. Continued sunny on Saturday, but a little bit warmer with a high near 85. Clouds and a chance of showers Saturday night into Sunday morning with a low near 50. Sunny but cooler on Sunday with highs only in the upper 60s.
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1: You know, we can be easily judgy when we take a look and listen and say, hey, was that real or not? Was that for actual or was that just performative? Was that just a performance? But the real question is it right or wrong? Is it the correct thing to do or not? Even if we can go over the course of time and pick up different sound bites from speeches all over the history of this country, from mayors, senators, governors, you name it, someone's made a promise, vote for me and you'll get this. Vote for me and you'll get that. Vote for us and we will give you and we will do this, that, and the other thing. Hmm. 208-336-3700. When I ask a scruples question, I thought it was funny when I saw the first two calls coming in from Mountain Home and Jackpot. And then I saw Garden City weigh in. I thought, well, great. Who else to join the right or wrong club than a whole bunch of cities of sinners? I love it. Clyde, Mountain Home, listening on 93.1 KBOI-FM. Go ahead, Clyde.
2: Hey, Nate. I think if there's thin ice, this president will love to skate on it anytime it comes up. He could have worded it differently and said, you know, if the Republicans win both houses, I'd like to push for it. The only caveat is that everybody gets it. It's not just one side. So that would make it right, but it's still kind of wrong and pushing the envelope to say what he said.
1: Your Honor, Sophie, Your Honor.
3: Yeah.
1: Permission to treat the witness as hostile, Your Honor.
3: Sure. Go for it.
1: Okay. Clyde?
2: Yeah.
1: You did that thing that I can't stand. You gave both answers.
2: Well, it's in between
1: right and wrong.
2: Do I care personally? No, I'd like to see the debt brought down. Do I have a red hat floating around somewhere? Yeah, I've got dust on it somewhere, but we're in a lot of trouble. We don't need to be spending this and making outlandish promises, but I don't see that it's wrong as long as both sides get it.
1: Okay, so you're saying fiscally it's wrong, morally it's not.
2: No, not as long as both sides get it. If he only promised it to the Republican side and it was a payoff, then yeah, that would be wrong.
1: Okay, Clyde, okay. Okay, Clyde. So which wins? The fiscal or the moral, right or wrong?
2: At my house, we don't need it. We don't want it. We want to see a better economy and everything get paid down. And, you know, we got this promise when Doge was running around, and the language was similar to this, and nobody got anything out of it. And that was $36 trillion. Now we're over 40.
1: Yeah.
2: When are we going to

0: We will not pocket them. Seriously, we don't. Neither one of us want to declare it on our taxes. But we'll give them to we'll give them to charity. Aaron, jackpot. What you got?
1: First, I want to say to the Democrats, spare me your lecture about bribing voters. Remember the Leering Center in Minneapolis, the USAID scandal? For decades, Democrats have been giving free government cheese to welfare queens. So I'll be greedy and say, well, where's my slice of the pie? I'm sick of all this money going to illegal immigrants and this group and that group. I wouldn't mind getting a check. The only problem is I kind of don't believe Trump at this point. Trump promised us a $2,000 dividend check last year from his tariffs, and that never happened. Look, Nate, I think you and I both look at Trump the same way. We like some of his domestic policies, but we don't like this over-the-top blowhardedness. Trump's broken a lot of his campaign promises in his second term, especially on gas and grocery prices. So I'll believe the $5,000 check when it hits my account.
0: Is it right or wrong?
1: Probably wrong, but what's good for the goose is good for the gander. Everybody else is
0: getting taxed. Wrong. Ray wrong. Ray wrong. Aaron, you're not a four-year-old. You know that. I've met you. I know you're not a four-year-old. Okay? So when you give that answer,
2: hey, they do it all the time. They do it all the time. They did it all throughout history. Look at all them doing it.
0: That doesn't make it right because you're pointing it out as an example. So you can't then do the same thing and then justify it.
1: True. One thing I hate about politics is hypocrisy. So good point.
0: Again, I go back and I steal a quote from George Carlin. Have one standard. It makes it so much easier for the rest of us. And it's difficult, man, because we all root for teams. I want my team to win over your team. In fact, I appreciate the call, Aaron. I hated it when the Broncos got called for pass interference in the end zone because I thought they had an interception. I stinking hated it. Oh, my gosh. I hated it. And every stinking Ducks fan said, ha-ha, ha-ha-ha-ha. And I looked at the play over. I said, nah, it's not pass interference. If it was not on the playing field, by the way, he would have been charged with assault. Anyway, a couple plays later, down the field, same play. Except the Ducks got nailed for pass interference. And I said something in the crowd. I said, ha, not so funny when it happens to you. Somebody spilled their beer on me right after I said that. I'm sure it was an accident. That's what I'm telling myself. But the point being is you can't spend money like those you're at odds with politically and then say, well, they do it. How come I can't if you're supposed to be better than them? And the most difficult part about being alive anymore, it's easy for me. I'm a Browns fan. I'm used to it. I have a lot more practice at this than a lot of you guys do. Cowboys fans, you know, probably know what I'm talking about. When a member of your team fouls up so bad that you don't even want them on the team. You don't even want them in the league. They shouldn't be playing ball. You want your team to win, but you don't want that person on your team, period. They're misbehaving. They're not acting accordingly. Stop it. Get out. That was a bad idea. And that's where I weigh on this. $5,000? Man, is it a great talking point? Sure it is. Does it get people excited? Maybe. Is it morally correct? No. Is it fiscally correct? Hell no. And I'm not one to pass too much moral judgment, but I don't like being bought. We should be able to see the benefits of

0: of the principals on their own merit without being bribed or without being sweetened or without being lured. This was desperation. And I don't like it because Republicans are better than this. As a whole, the policies are better. You want to know what a man or a woman is? Don't ask a Democrat. You want to know how to fix illegal immigration and how to patrol it? Don't ask a Democrat. You want to know how to get this country kickstarted and get more jobs back in? Don't ask a Democrat. Why is that not good enough on its own? News next.
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5: News. I'm John Saucier. President Trump speaking last night at the Republican Party's first ever midterm convention in Dallas, Texas. He tells supporters Americans can expect a check from the government if Republicans win in the midterms.
6: I will issue a dividend to every adult citizen in the United States of America for $5,000.
5: Congressman Brian Steele, a Republican, giving Fox's Jackie Heinrich his thoughts.
7: This is all about the contrast. This is about the high taxing policies of the Democrats with the Republicans trying to get money back in the pockets of people.
5: And Congressman Jason Crow on Fox saying he doesn't think this payout is very fair.
8: If a Democrat got up there and said the same thing, that, hey, I'm going to give a $5,000 check to every adult American if you vote for me and if we win the election, you all would be losing your mind.
5: Some Republicans argue it's the same as Democrat policies to use taxpayer dollars for government-funded programs. 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
2: 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There's a crash in downtown Boise on Front Street right before 6th, and the left lanes are blocked. Crews are clearing a crash in Meridian southbound Locust Grove Road at Fairview Avenue, and the right lane is blocked there. The outbound connector's crowded between the Franklin Road exit and the junction with I-84. It is slow on westbound I-84 from Broadway Avenue exit 54 to the Cloverdale overpass at milepost 47. And the freeway sluggish between Meridian Road, exit 44, and Garrity Boulevard, exit 38.
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2: There. It'll be partly cloudy tonight with light winds and a low in the upper 50s. Sunny tomorrow with a high near 80. Continued sunny on Saturday, but a little bit warmer with a high near 85. Clouds and a chance of showers Saturday night into Sunday morning with a low near 50. Sunny but cooler on Sunday with highs only in the upper 60s.
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0: You know, you ask a number of people in Washington, D.C., and we've asked, gosh, I've asked Congressman Simpson, I've asked Risch, I've asked Crapo, I've asked Fulcher, hey, how do you think November's going to go? How do you think November's going to go? And everyone's kind of ish on the House. They think they're going to maintain a majority in the Senate, but even then they're not really, you know, 100% sure, but Trump comes out yesterday and says, hey, $5,000 dividend if we maintain majority. 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Do we get $2,500? 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Is it right or wrong? Is offering a $5,000 dividend if Republicans keep the majority correct or incorrect? And you can parse that any way you want. You can say fiscally, you can say morally, whatever. 208-336-3700. Let's go to Joanne, Garden City, where if anyone knows anything about morals, it's Garden City.
1: But we're new. We've only been here 2 months. How bad is Garden City?
0: Oh, Joanne, I kid. Joanne, do you know the history of Garden City?
1: I'm getting to know it. We have people who refuse to say the zip code is Garden City and put Boise. But when you get your driver's license, the officer behind the window goes, no, you're Garden City. And I chuckle because I really don't care. So we're on the edge of that brand new area where you're Garden City, you're Boise, and we don't care. But we just only been here 2 months.
0: Where did you move from?
1: Well, we're a cow. We came from Oregon. And before that, I came from California. So 35 years California, 33 years Oregon. Okay. And I'm racing to a better life. And we're going to see what happens in Idaho.
0: But you went to Garden City. Sorry.
1: Well, because there's a development here that's next to the bike trails. And that was kind of one of the deciding factors. Got one of those.
0: Once upon a time, Joanne, Garden City exists because prostitution and gambling was illegal in the rest of the Treasure Valley, except for one Gaza strip of land right in the middle of the Treasure Valley. And that's where you live.
1: You know what? We don't see that anymore. So what happened?
0: Sorry to disappoint you, lady.
1: Well, where did those
0: I was
1: people
0: told
1: go?
0: There was gambling and prostitution, and then we moved here. And what do we got? There's a soccer stadium.
1: They probably went to Oregon.
0: No, they moved to the state house, if we're being honest. Anyway, Joanne?
1: Okay.
0: Is it morally correct? Is it fiscally correct?
1: I would say yes.
0: $5,000.
1: Okay. Morally, if it's there, yeah, absolutely. Fiscally, we'll see. I have a feeling that this came up during a meeting with his peoples, and someone offhandedly said, hey, we have enough coming in where we could pay blah, blah, blah to blah, blah, blah. And so maybe an offhanded comment turned into a something that president said that maybe the people who said the offhanded comment are going, oh dear, I shouldn't have said that. So we don't know. But I would love somebody to give the American people, including me, a good lesson on what a tariff exactly is, how it works, where the money goes, because we've taken in $19 trillion in income from where does the money go?
0: Where does the money go?
1: Yeah, how does it process through the financial parts of the government to where a $40 trillion or a $36 trillion deficit gets 19 off right off the top when we have already collected $19 trillion in tariffs? So I'm a little bit mathematically challenged on how that works, and maybe I could look it up. But I think everybody needs to be told how this works. And I love Scott Bessent. I would love for him and his great language skills to tell us.
0: So you want to know where the money goes.
1: How does it flow?
0: But just by saying the money goes to the federal government isn't good enough for you.
1: No, I'd like to know, does it go straight into the programs that we're trying to get rid of? Or does it go into, well, I don't think it's going into pockets right now. That's not talked about. But I do wonder, can you just write a check?
0: You might have been more correct by that answer you glossed over. But go ahead.
1: Well, they usually have to vote a raise in, and we usually hear about that. And I haven't heard one lately. But I do wonder how, if we're collecting money, then does the Treasury sit on it and then say, okay, here, let's put this towards the tariffs? Our deficit? Excuse me. Does anybody know?
0: That is a fantastic question as to whether or not does it go to the general fund? Does it go to a tariff-specific line item? And wow, you see, a question like that makes me nerd out more than I want to. That's the kind of answer that later tonight after my event that I'm doing that I can't talk about on air.
1: Okay.
0: Joanne, that's the kind of answer I will look up. Please do me a favor and email me, nate@kby.com.
1: I am so new. I've never really introduced ourselves to you, Nate, so apologize for that. So Nate who?
0: That's okay. nate@kboi.com. That's my email address.
1: Okay.
0: And just say, hi, I'm Joanne. I'm the one that asked the question.
1: All righty, we'll do.
0: And because I don't want to go through all this homework and not share it with anybody. Otherwise, I'm going to drive Sophie with it, crazy with it, all day tomorrow.
1: Okay, I agree, and I love that, and I will do that. And I have to say one more comment about the NFL versus Trump.
0: Hold on.
1: Okay.
5: Hold on. Last hour, somebody made the accusation that Trump said what he said because he was competing against the NFL kickoff. And I was basically broadsided by the call because I hadn't even thought of it. So anyway, this is what's making Joanne react right now. Go ahead, Joanne.
1: Yeah, I even said this yesterday. Okay, we already know that Trump is in odds, history of being at odds with the NFL by not being able to buy a team down the line way back when. He was kind of blackballed. So then when they went to this programming that you can't find a game unless you buy a package that costs a ton of money, it turned a bunch of people off. Then you got Kaepernick and you got the NFL headquarters and everybody else doing the woke stuff, turning a bunch of people off. So I think Trump knows that a lot of people are not watching anymore. And so he said, let's see what happens. And he put it straight up against the NFL, and Trump won. There, more viewers were watching him last night or that whole program than the NFL. So I think that was a test. I think it was on purpose. That's my theory.
5: You know what? I will give that theory more credence if he's able to do it with the XFL or UFL or whatever the hell that other league is called.
1: Yes, I agree. But the fact that he did it with the NFL opening night, last year's Super Bowl champs, and still beat their ratings and the viewership, I think it's good. That's all too right. Bad. That's just,
5: I guess the true victory is in TV ratings now. Fantastic. We're getting a step closer to
1: Or I think, I actually think you can go on, my guess is they went on all the different ways you can watch the NFL versus the way you can watch.
5: It's been a pleasure talking to you.
1: Thank you, Nate.
5: 208-336-3700. #670 on your Verizon wireless phone. Wayne, Brad, go nowhere. And for those of you on state, you're already going nowhere. Traffic and weather now.
22: 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There's a crash in downtown Boise on Front Street right before 6th, and the right lanes are blocked. It's crowded on the outbound connector between the Franklin Road exit and the junction with I-84. Westbound 94 is slow from Broadway Avenue, exit 54, to the Cloverdale Overpass at milepost 47, then the freeway sluggish between Eagle Road, exit 46, and Garrity Boulevard, exit 38.
4: Weather from the CBS 2 Weather Center.
22: It'll be partly cloudy tonight with light winds and a low in the upper 50s. Sunny tomorrow with a high near 80. Continued sunny on Saturday, but a little bit warmer with a high near 85. Clouds and a chance of showers Saturday night into Sunday morning with a low near 50. Sunny but cooler on Sunday with highs only in the upper 60s.
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0: This is the voice of the Treasure Valley. It's your talk show. 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
1: Matt Walsh had something to say about this. Go ahead and play that.
2: Matt Walsh posted on X, quote, spending over $1 trillion to randomly send everyone in the country a check for $5,000, including people who are not even net taxpayers, which makes this, yes, welfare, is idiotic. Sorry, we did that during COVID and it didn't help anything, only made inflation worse. This is flagrant bribery, which I could maybe stomach if the plan itself was at least sensible and coherent, but it isn't.
1: Which goes to the right or wrong question. Wayne, Boise, listening on 670 AM. Go.
3: Yeah, Nate, I guess it's really funny, you know, how the Democrats scream and holler when the Republicans do something they've been doing for 100 years. Same thing, give away, give free, the whole nine yards. They remind me of the kid that killed his parents and goes in front of the judge and asks for mercy because he's an orphan.
1: Okay, we went from giving stuff away to murder. All right. So, hold on a second. I'm glad you called, Wayne. All the things that you call out the Democrats for giving away, is that wrong? Wayne?
3: Yes.
1: All the stuff you called out the Democrats for just now for giving stuff away, is that wrong?
3: No, it's not wrong. They've been doing it forever.
1: So you're okay with them doing it?
3: Yeah, well, they're going to do it no matter what, Nate.
1: That's not my question. People do things the time that we're not okay with.
3: Right, you're right.
1: Republicans
3: you're
1: and Democrats
3: 100%
1: have done
3: correct.
1: Things over time, and now we're $40 trillion in freaking debt.
3: Yeah, it doesn't seem to bother them until, you know, you haven't been hearing a word about the debt for the last 2 years since they did the Doge.
1: I didn't ask the people in Washington to call in. I asked you.
3: Well, you haven't heard the Democrats that are calling in saying anything about it either.
1: No, actually, I did talk to one person who was a liberal off-air who actually can't wait for their $5,000 check, but that is, I had an ear witness to that, but it's off-air. I appreciate the call. Wayne, Brad, I got 30 seconds. Do you need more time?
4: So 30 seconds more than enough. If you believe the checks will come, if the Republicans maintain control, I've got oceanfront property in Eagle that I'd love to sell.
1: Brad, you waited the past 5 minutes to answer a question I wasn't asking. I'm going to put you back on hold. You're going to stand in the corner, and you're going to think about what you've done. Because I didn't ask whether you believe it. That was the first hour. The question I had was deeper than that. It was whether the offer was correct or not.
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3: Midterm strategy. I'm Lisa Lacera, Fox News. Excitement building in Dallas as night two of the first ever Republican midterm convention is underway.
4: The strategy, exciting voters to go to the polls as if Trump is on the ballot. The president making the case that he is, promising a $5,000 payment to every U.S. adult if his party holds both chambers.
3: Fox's Jackie Heinrich in Dallas. Tonight, Vice President J.D. Vance will take center stage with President Trump closing out the night. Last night, President Trump urged Texans to support Texas Attorney General Ken Paxton as he runs for Senate. He was asked about affordability in his state.
5: Trump inherited massive inflation. So inflation's come down since Trump's been here, but this is why I'm offering up things like a $50,000 tax deduction for first and second time homebuyers. It's why I'm offering up a $25,000 tax deduction for medical expenses, including premiums, and why we want to double the child tax credit.
3: The Texas Senate race is considered vulnerable for Republicans as Paxton faces off against Democrat James Tallarico in November. The Trump administration has recruited another country to help crack down on drug cartels.
6: Secretary of State Marco Rubio pledged that the United States would not take military action against narcotics traffickers in Latin American countries without the approval of its allies. His comments came shortly after the Peruvian president announced that Peru had joined the so-called Shield of the Americas, a U.S.-led coalition of like-minded countries in the region to carry out joint military operations against drug cartels. Secretary Rubio, on this South American trip, traveled not only through Peru, but also Colombia, which has joined the group, along with a visit to Ecuador.
3: Fox's John Sauce, a Florida man convicted in one of a series of killings that became known as the Hog Trail murders in the 1990s, has been put to death. Daniel Owen Conahan died by lethal injection at Florida State Prison near Stark. 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
3: At least 26 students at two schools in eastern Congo have died when a fire swept through two adjacent schools. Officials say the fire started in a house before spreading to the schools. The cause of the fire not known, but the neighborhood where the fire started is densely populated, and most houses are made out of wood. Two people arrested in Britain suspected of helping Iranian spies.
11: A 42-year-old woman and a 60-year-old man were arrested yesterday at separate addresses in London. They're suspected of assisting a foreign intelligence service, namely that of Iran. Police had already searched the two addresses in June, and it was evidence brought up as a result of those searches that led to these arrests. The pair have been released on bail under strict conditions until late October. In recent months, attacks on Jewish interests in London have been linked back to Iran, but police say these arrests are not connected to those incidents. In London, Jonathan Savage, Fox News.
3: California Governor Gavin Newsom has signed a sweeping package of laws aimed at protecting children from the risks of technology, including social media and AI chatbots. The Southeastern Conference delaying a vote to expel Louisiana State University over disputes regarding their football program.
12: Southeastern Conference leaders were scheduled to meet privately on a video call Thursday afternoon, but the organization's earlier threats to kick Louisiana State University out of the SEC appear unlikely now that the school has backed down from plans to add two former NFL players to the team's roster. Louisiana Senator John Kennedy says the SEC's handling of the dispute has been excessive.
13: I and a lot of other people in the United States Congress will be on them like a hobo on a ham sandwich. unless you hadn't done anything wrong.
12: LSU is a founding member of the SEC, which was created in 1933.
3: Fox's Jonathan Seri. I'm Lee Silicera. This is Fox News.
2: 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There's a crash in downtown Boise on Front Street right before 6th, and the right lane is blocked. The outbound connector is crowded between the Franklin Road exit and the junction with I-84. It's slow on westbound I-84 from Broadway Avenue exit 54 to the Cloverdale overpass at milepost 47. The freeway sluggish between Eagle Road exit 46 and Garrity Boulevard exit 38 in Nampa.
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2: It'll be partly cloudy tonight with light winds and a low in the upper 50s. Sunny tomorrow with a high near 80. Continued sunny on Saturday, but a little bit warmer with a high near 85. Clouds and a chance of showers Saturday night into Sunday morning with a low near 50. Sunny but cooler on Sunday with highs only in the upper 60s.
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20: If you're talking about it.
21: Charlie Kirk was shot and killed September 10th, 2025. 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
6: Now, if you missed the announcement that was made live yesterday and then played on repeat since then, here it is. Cut three, please.
23: I will issue a dividend to every adult citizen in the United States of America for $5,000.
6: If the Republican Party maintains the majority. Now, the first hour of this program, we spent a fair amount of time. In fact, there were people pack calls whether or not he was being real or was he performing. Kind of a split vote on that. Last hour, I changed the question to not whether or not you believed what he said to whether the offer was right or wrong. This is kind of different than offering every voter a chance to win $1 million. Because if you want people to go vote, you're not telling them how. You're not supposed to be offering people money to vote a certain way. But people make campaign promises. People make promises when it comes to taxes. People make promises when it comes to performance. So, and Brad and I have a long history. I mean, dating back to the time he heckled me at then. Oh, shoot, Brad, what was the name of the arena then? Was it CenturyLink?
24: Yeah.
6: Was it CenturyLink then?
24: Yeah, it was still CenturyLink.
6: Okay. And so, Brad, I give Brad the business.
0: But Brad's been giving it back to me for so on and so long. So I also know Brad's gone through some stuff, and I love Brad for A, sounding fantastic. And I mean that, brother.
24: Thank you.
0: I know you're battling every day, but your voice sounds strong. So let's answer the first question that I asked last hour that you didn't answer. Is offering American citizen, adult citizens $5,000 right or wrong?
24: Personally, I'm not a lawyer, but I'd say it's illegal and wrong, just flat out.
0: Why?
24: I look at it as a bribe. Republicans maintain control, therefore I want you to vote for Republicans. I'll give every American citizen $5,000 if we maintain control. I don't believe it, I don't buy it, and I think it's a direct violation of election laws.
0: He didn't say you only get the $5,000 if you vote Democrat or if you vote Republican. He said if Republicans maintain control. So, Brad, you therefore could vote for whomever you wish to vote for. So your actions aren't being changed.
24: Oh, but how many people's actions will be changed under the belief that they'll be receiving money?
0: Oh, golly, Brad. I don't know. You're basically asking me to prove a negative. I'm probably sure I could, you and I and a couple of us could go to any restaurant or bar and get somebody to say, sure, I voted this way because I want $5,000. A, we have no proof that they voted. B, we have no proof how they voted. Right?
24: That would be correct, but...
0: That actually just spurred something else. He promised that $5,000 to American citizens. Didn't promise it to only the voters. So there are a number of people, American citizens, who are allowed, who don't vote. They also would be getting $5,000, and they didn't do squat.
24: That's true. He did blanket it to adult American citizens.
0: So the whole bribery thing.
24: I'm going to assume that means of voting age.
0: Well, he said adults.
24: Which means 18 years and above, which means of voting age. The polling numbers are showing that the Republicans are going to get slammed.
0: Okay.
24: And he knows that if the Republicans get slammed and they lose control, that the very first thing that the Democratic Party is going to do is articles of impeachment. And there's a good chance that if they can gain control of the Senate, that the impeachment will proceed and that he will be perp walked out of the White House, which would be a
0: on
24: thing of
0: charge?
24: Beauty. Let's see, violation of the emoluments clause, waging illegal wars, the murder of foreign nationals by the U.S. military, the quote unquote drug war, where we're attacking ships in the ocean with no verification whatsoever that they're actually committing a crime. It's murder. And the fact that our Congress isn't doing their job and is allowing these actions to go unchecked is un-American at the least.
0: Well, hold on a second. Are you calling out Congress or are you calling out the president? Because now...
24: I'm calling out both.
0: It's interesting. Okay, so I'm going to get the whole legally you think it's wrong. Morally, ethically, I'm going to guess you think it's wrong then too?
24: Almost certainly.
0: Fiscally? That's the one you have a hang up on?
24: I...
0: What?
24: I didn't hear what you said correctly. What, Nate, I did not understand what you said, which is why I had the pause and hesitation.
0: How about morally? How about fiscally?
24: Fiscally, I think it's completely irresponsible.
0: I love you. I love you so much. I need to remind myself tonight when I thank you, Lord, for the great day I had. Thank you for my safety and getting through traffic. Thank you for working around fine people. Thank you for making Brad call my show today. Thank you. Always good to hear from you, man.
24: And you, Nate. Have a good one.
0: I need a break after that one. We do have to talk about other stories, which we will cover. I'm going to put a pin in this. It is supposed to be Rant and Rave Thursday, but we've kind of gone off the rails. If you have any raves or rants or just randomness you want to talk about, 208-336-3700. Thanks to Middleton, we have some randomness, but we'll talk about that after traffic and weather.
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2: 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There's a crash in downtown Boise, Front Street, right before 6th Street, and the right lane is blocked. It's congested on the outbound connector between the Franklin Road exit and the junction with I-84. Westbound I-84 is slow from Broadway Avenue, exit 54, to the Cloverdale overpass at milepost 47, then the freeway sluggish between Eagle Road, exit 46, and Garrity Boulevard, exit 38.
5: Weather from the CBS2 Weather Center.
2: It'll be partly cloudy tonight with light winds and a low in the upper 50s. Sunny tomorrow with a high near 80. Continued sunny on Saturday, but a little bit warmer with a high near 85. Clouds and a chance of showers Saturday night into Sunday morning with a low near 50. Sunny but cooler on Sunday with highs only in the upper 60s.
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26: On God. U.S. Olympians do it. 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
4: All right, let's do some randomness here. Let's see. It is September 10th, 2026. And for those of you who want to feel old, some of you may owe money still to this organization. Cut one, please.
5: If you recognize the phrase, 8 CDs for a penny, I have generational news for you tonight. After 71 years and a transition from vinyl to tapes to CD, Columbia House is no more. They once had 16 million members, but streaming killed the mail order star. Last day for orders, September 15th.
4: All right. Who did it? Who bought from Columbia House?

0: go get a job to pay for everything I had purchased from Columbia House. That was the actual motivation behind my first job.
1: Do you still owe him money?
0: Go ahead.
1: Do you still owe him money?
0: Probably. I don't know if they were my first ding on my credit. Because eventually I just stopped getting bills, and eventually I just stopped getting CDs. Every once in a while I would get a whole huge box of CDs, and I thought, well, shoot, I guess I ordered these, and I would just pay them.
1: Like without unless calling they were CDs or questioning I didn't them? Want.
0: What's that?
1: Without calling or questioning it?
0: Well, first you had to look at the merchandise.
1: Okay.
0: Somebody sends you a box full of vinyl. Somebody sends you a box full of CDs, and you're looking through it, and you have the White Album. You have some Van Halen in there. Let's see. I know I ordered basically everything Aerosmith from Columbia House. Some AC/DC. Green Jell-O. Yeah. Sorry.
1: What's that?
0: I had to. What's that?
1: What's Green Jell-O?
0: Oh, don't worry about it.
1: Okay.
0: Some of you might know. Let's see, Ugly Kid Joe. I could, I'm going down the Nirvana. First album, I mean, Nevermind from Nirvana. 208 336 3700. £670 on your Verizon wireless phone. Those of you who ordered from Columbia House, do any of you remember what you actually ordered from Columbia House? Because I remember a bunch of them. I just, oh gosh. Brandon says, great memories. I'm sure half your audience still owes Columbia House money and or ripped them off somehow. You know what, Brandon? I don't think we ripped Columbia House off. I think they ripped us off. Because yes, you got a number of CDs for a penny, but then you had to spend 15, 20 bucks per CD after that. So they made their money back. They made their money back. It took them 71 years and people to stop ordering CDs anymore. I see a CD now, like, wow, look at that, a CD. I'm starting to try to build up my vinyl collection again. And I went to a place in Sisters, Oregon that was selling unopened records for $150 for a record. I didn't buy it. Because no record's worth $150. If I buy a record, I'm not buying it as a piece of art. I'm buying it to play it. Excuse me, not the weirdest story. Let's go out to Middleton. All of us may have found ourselves short on cash. Some of us may have found ourselves in need of liquor or a party, and a guy in Middleton took matters into his own hands.
1: According to our TV partners at CBS2, a 20-year-old man has been arrested by the Middleton Police Department after he used an altered airsoft pistol to rob a liquor store. The young man entered Jackson's in Middleton and stole a bottle of liquor. When confronted by a store clerk, police say he pulled out what appeared to be a handgun. It was later determined to be a painted airsoft gun. The man left the store but was met by police officers. Middleton police say that's when he attempted to provoke police into using deadly force. Fortunately, officers managed to take him into custody without injury. He is being held in the Canyon County Jail on charges of robbery, burglary, and assault.
0: Charge him with stupidity. Paint an airsoft gun so it looks like a real gun, you dum-dum. If anything, they took mercy on you. Also, I've been waiting for this to be a subject somehow, but shout out to the Middleton Albertsons for having the liquor store connected to the gas station. It's two different buildings, but there's no wall in the middle. So you just go

0: from the gas station right into the liquor store. And I wish more liquor stores were like this all over the state. When we come back, where do you want houses in the Treasure Valley? News next.
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2: 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Good blocking on the left side. And Gaines will go in untouched. And Broncos will have the ball twice. Score twice.
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2: Throwing the ball down the middle. He's got a receiver out there. Quentin Brown caught at the 35. Turns on the Jets. 10-5. I think he's into the end zone. He is.
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4: Fox News, I'm Tom Rigotti. President Trump floated the idea of handing out a $5,000 dividend to Americans if Republicans win the midterms in November. But Fox's Edward Lawrence reports a fiscal watchdog is casting doubt on the proposal.
5: The Committee for Responsible Federal Budget did some number crunching. That would cost about $1.2 trillion. The president did not lay out how he was going to pay for it. I asked around the White House to see how he would pay for this and was pointed back to the president's speech. And in that, he talked about growth.
4: Lindsey Clancy's lawyer asks a Massachusetts judge to spare her a second trial for killing her children following a mistrial due to a hung jury.
6: Defense attorney Kevin Reddington asking the judge to acquit Lindsey Clancy of first-degree murder charges to prevent a second trial, arguing prosecutors don't have enough evidence and no rational jury could find beyond a reasonable doubt that she had no mental disease or defect.
4: That's Fox's Kristen Goodwin. 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
1: 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The outbound connector is congested between the Franklin Road exit and the junction with I-84. It's slow on westbound I-84 from Vista Avenue exit 53 to the Cloverdale overpass, then the freeway sluggish between Eagle Road exit 46 and Garrity Boulevard exit 38.
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1: It'll be partly cloudy tonight with light winds at a low in the upper 50s. Sunny tomorrow with a high near 80. Continued sunny on Saturday, but a little bit warmer with a high near 85. Clouds and a chance of showers Saturday night into Sunday morning with a low near 50. Sunny but cooler on Sunday with highs only in the upper 60s.
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4: Just play the song.
1: I can't.
4: Yes, no, yes, you can.
1: No, I can't.
4: You all of a sudden, you have all kinds of excuses. I can't play the song because of this computer and this stuff.
1: Because you're coming out of my computer because we had to use different technology today.
4: Sophie?
1: Nate?
4: Your reaction to hearing Three Little Pigs by Green Jelly during the bottom of the hour break.
1: I just have a lot of questions in general.
4: Besides it being awesome?
1: I mean,
4: claymation video?
1: The claymation video should have been my first clue. So the guy who like texted and said, "Hey, just so you know, like two members of this band ended up going on to Tool." It makes sense since the first band that they were in was Tool Does Nursery Rhymes. I both hated it and liked it, and I hate myself for liking it.
4: Oh, you would have fit in the 90s.
1: Yeah, I was born in 99. I didn't miss it. I just don't remember it.
4: Oh, gosh. Len's on hold. Len, how much money right now? First of all, how old are you, Len?
5: 57.
4: Okay. How much money do you approximately owe Columbia House or BMG?
5: I have no clue. I know it's quite a bit myself.
4: All right. Ballpark it for me.
5: Oh, gosh.
4: How many CDs did you get? Or records?
5: Oh, several dozen. They were the tapes is what I would get. But, yeah. Several dozen.
4: Which one? I gave mine out to everybody. I ordered Green Jelly.
5: Mm-hmm.
4: Off Columbia House. I ordered the whole album. My mother wanted to sit me down with a priest after hearing it, and I couldn't explain to her that I only ordered it for one song. I didn't want the whole album. I just wanted one song. What was your album that you don't want to admit that you're about
5: really
4: to admit right now?
5: I don't remember. There were like, I remember Michael Jackson being one of them. But I just have a memory of, we were in eighth grade, and a friend of mine who was huge into Columbia House, he would get records like weekly. And, we went to his house for his birthday. His name was Todd. And I remember we walked up to the mailbox and he got his package from Columbia House. He opened it up and there was a record of Billy Joel, and he ordered Billy Idol. And so I don't know how many issues there were with having the wrong records, but he was so upset. It was actually pretty comical. He threw it on the ground and just stomped on it and then wrote return to sender.
4: He sent the piano man back for Moni Moni?
5: Yes, he did.
4: Crime.
5: I know.
4: I mean, Montana State isn't blaring the piano man at the end of a game, but I mean, honestly, I don't think they're blaring piano man at the end of Dirty Little Roddy's. But, or maybe I'm dating myself. Len, good call.
5: Thank you. Have a nice afternoon.
4: Joe Bob gets me on Facebook and says, "There's no way Sophie would ever understand the whole Columbia House thing. It's so different now. I don't think it's comprehensible."
1: I mean, I remember when Netflix came in the mail, so let's not say I can't comprehend it. I'm not a moron, I'm just young.
4: You know, one day you're going to say that sentence to a child around 20. You're going to be my age. And you're going to say this to a kid 20 years younger. I remember when Netflix came in the mail, and they're just going to stare at you.
1: Are you kidding? I can just say, I used to pay with pennies, and they'll stare at me.
4: A conversation I want to get into next week. And listen, there are stories like this all over the Treasure Valley. So if you're one of these people, if you live in this HOA, I'm not directly picking on you, because we do have to ask a question and answer a question. Where do we want houses to go? Where do we want people building houses? Now, builders will build houses in areas that are desirable. A number of you will want the houses to go probably out in the desert, far away from you. Not everybody wants new HOAs in their area. Spurwing Heights. The residents don't want Brighton to develop a neighborhood next to them. Sophie, tell us more from the Idaho Press.
1: According to the Idaho Press, a group of Meridian residents opposed to the construction of a proposed housing development on the city's north side have submitted a pair of petitions dedicated to their cause to city, county, and state officials. Donna Held of the Spurwing Heights neighborhood was a key organizer in collecting more than 600 signatures in opposition to Abeya, a subdivision concept by Brighton Corporation that, if annexed, would for the first time extend Meridian's borders to the Boise River. One of Held's petitions demands additional environmental and infrastructure review, traffic analysis, and federal agency involvement before further action is taken. The other asks that the fire department access through Joplin and Duck Alley Roads be a condition of any future development. Brighton seeks to develop what is currently agricultural land northeast of Chinden Boulevard and Highway 16 into a nearly 600-acre subdivision that, in its first phase, would see the construction of 471 homes on half its space. Though the other half of the land located directly south of the Boise River now falls within the City of Stars area of impact, the plan is for it to be annexed fully into Meridian. The development would also include a 60-acre riverside park named after Margaret Aldepe, the matriarch of the family who previously farmed the land. Victor Miller, a resident of Spurwing Heights, a co-host of Here We Have Idaho radio show, a former co-host of the Red Wave radio show, and former Ada County GOP official, co-founded the Rethink Brighton Basque Ranch advocacy group and Facebook page in opposition to the development. Basque Ranch was initially Brighton's name for the proposal before it was changed to Abeya, which translates to river in Basque. Miller said, when you look at the 471 homes that Brighton wants to put in, 152 of those are going to be on less than 0.1 acres, off a small two-lane collector road that was never developed to absorb this much incremental traffic. The only two roads that access it are Jaker Way, which comes off Chinden, and Black Cat, which the major way to access it is also off Chinden, end quote. He went on to say that to only have two access points for a subdivision containing nearly 500 homes was pretty unreasonable.
4: 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Well done.
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3: 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The outbound connector is crowded between the Franklin Road exit and the junction with I-84. It is still slow on westbound I-84 from Vista Avenue exit 53 to the Cloverdale overpass. Then the freeway sluggish between Eagle Road exit 46 and Garrity Boulevard
6: exit 38.
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6: It'll be partly cloudy tonight with light winds and a low in the upper 50s. Sunny tomorrow with a high near 80. Continued sunny on Saturday, but a little bit warmer with a high near 85. Clouds and a chance of showers Saturday night into Sunday morning with a low near 50. Sunny but cooler on Sunday with highs only in the upper 60s.
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1: Today is a somber remembrance. Today is a day where a number of people remember the conversations, the actions of Charlie Kirk, shot and killed a year ago today.
2: Charlie Kirk was shot and killed September 10th, 2025. He was later honored by world leaders and by President Trump in one of the largest private memorials ever for a private citizen, as Kirk's influence remains a year later, one of the most powerful forces in American politics.
3: Not just America got such an incredible man that sacrificed so much for this country, but that young people had somebody that truly believed in them like nobody else did before.
2: TPUSA's Mikey McCoy, college chapters are reportedly up 64%, new high school chapters up 168% since Kirk's death at the age of just 31. Jeff Manasso, Fox News.
1: And people lined up. People were very opinionated on Charlie Kirk, even calling him all kinds of names.
4: How do you feel about being called a fascist?
5: I don't care being lied about.
4: Why is it a lie?
5: Because I'm not a fascist. I believe in a free society. Let me ask you, who's the fascist? The guy that's smiling in the sun or the 500 people barking trying to prevent me from speaking?
1: I used to get lost watching Charlie Kirk reels, just reel after reel after reel. And I hope you take some time to look up some of those interactions that Charlie Kirk had over time. Here's a small compilation.
6: Your personality is unique to you. Your gender is a category that you fall into.
5: I thought that gender is fluid.
7: Why are the IDF soldiers fighting Christian people during Easter? They're not allowing them to go into church.
5: Actually, that's not true. So let's talk about that. That's a lie.
8: Why don't you believe that white privilege exists?
5: Is there anything that you can't do that I can do?
8: No. We could do the same things if we put our minds to it.
5: Good. Then there's no white privilege.
9: You know how we heal our divides? By talking to people we disagree with.
1: And that's the legacy. But it's talking. It's a conversation. It's not an email. It's not a text. It's not a message bomb. It's face to face. Human to human. Eye contact. Use your mouth. Use your voice. Have that conversation. Agree or disagree, I can't guarantee the outcome, but keep the conversation going. I don't know how November is going to turn out. Politically speaking, we ebb and flow all the time over the course of centuries. But keep the conversation going. If you want to remember Charlie Kirk, you want to pay respect to him, keep talking.
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16: Hey, Reverend Chris. 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